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0: All right, so I go, bonjour pour of course, bienvenue pour ça, les 25, ça se lisait, dit les 25, c'est nous le breakfast show avec EDM Sex Dream, good news, proudly sponsored by Bob's Seychelles, your story matters. So, restez connectés avec nous, l'eau des 55, des 550, et à mon quitte avec un joli petit motivation, ça s'appelle Wake Up Right, ok? So, Wake Up Right, écoute ça, une bonne écoute, pour Coco Lolili, réveille-la.
1: In Amway when I was 21 years old. This, I'm going to tell you the story. My distributor was this guy named, my sponsor was a guy named John Walker. I lived in Cleveland. He lived in Rochester, New York. I got laid off from Ford Motor Company. I wasn't working, so I didn't have no reason to get up in the morning. Every single morning at 5:30 on the dot, my phone would ring. I pick up the phone. Hello. Steve, this is John Walker. How you doing, man? It's going to be a great day. How you feeling? Yeah, John, I'm asleep, man. Hey, man, it's going to be a great day. And he'd hang up. The next day at 5:30 in the morning, bring, hello. Steve, this is John Walker. How you doing, man? It's going to be a great day. How you doing today? John, I'm asleep, man. Hey, man, just want to tell you it's going to be a great day. Click. Next morning, bring, hello. Now, I'm mad now. You know, this been going on a couple weeks, and I kind of know who it is. He didn't change a damn thing. Steve, Sean Walker, how you doing, man? It's going to be a great day today. Man, I was so mad, man. I hang that phone up. 37 days in a row, he called me the exact same way because he was teaching me something. I didn't know it, and every single day, I picked the phone up. Yeah. Steve, John Walker, man. This man. Yeah, John, yeah, it's going to be a great day. Click. And then one day, the 38th day, he told me how many days it was. He kept record. He picked up the phone. He said, I said, hello? He said, hey, Steve, it's John Walker. I said, yeah, man. He said, man, can I ask you something? I said, yeah, John. He said, why do you answer the phone like that in the morning? I said, what are you talking about? He said, every time I call you, I've called you 37 days in a row, and you keep answering the phone like something's wrong. I said, hey, man, I got laid off. I'm getting unemployment. You know, I ain't got to get up early, man. I said, what's up? He said, I'm really disappointed in you, man. He said, man, when you gonna change your attitude? I said, ain't nothing wrong with my attitude. He said, yeah, it is. He said, when you wake up in the morning, man, you got a bad attitude, which pretty much explains why you've been having a lot of bad days. And he said, man, I hate that about you, man, because you're such a cool dude. You got so much potential. He said, man, I'm sorry to bother you. And he hung the phone up. Man, let me tell you something. That cut me so deep, man, because, you know, I don't like nobody thinking I'm something, but I'm acting like I ain't. That you don't even understand what they did to me. So the next morning, I thought about this all day. I said, man, this dude, he been playing me for 37 days. He been calling me. Next morning, I'm damn near sitting up in the bed. Wait, this rain. This right here. Hello? Hey, Steve, it's John Walker. I said, hey, John, what's happening, man? What's going on with you, baby? I said, it's Steve Harvey, man. He said, Steve Harvey.

0: I said, man, I'm having a great day, man. I'm having a great day, John, man. You don't believe it, man. I got some great stuff going to be happening. He said, man, you my man. Click, and he hung up. And I wanted him to ask me what had happened, but he never did. Then one day he called me. He said, hey, man, you're going to be sheer greatness because you've learned how to wake up. 21 years later, 22, I got a gig in Chicago on the radio. You know what I was? The morning drive guy. You know what I've been doing since 1991? Every single morning, I'm in 112 cities. I talk to 9.5 million people every week. I have the number one adult contemporary radio show in the world. I wake people up every morning, and I wake people up with the right attitude because my attitude changed. So God turned me into the morning man. It's the Steve Harvey Morning Show. Cut it on and watch how I do your every morning.
1: All right, so voilà, ça a été vraiment, vraiment. 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Et Maybelle, une finie request ce soir pour nous morning praise segment, ok? So, si vous faites pareil, Maybelle, bien bonheur, voyez-le au 1055 et 1055, WhatsApp, application SBC, nouvelle, faites-le the right way. 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
1: Ladies and gentlemen, good morning and welcome to the news summary for this 25th June 2026, presented by Jasmine Talma. The Golden Jubilee Expo will be the main highlight of Seychelles' 50th independence anniversary celebrations, taking place from the 26th to the 29th of June at the Roche-Caillemot Sports Complex, with a business exhibition set up around Stade Limité. Organizers say the event will showcase the country's progress in business and economic development over the years. Guylaine Brisson from the National Day Secretariat says the expo reflects how far Seychelles has come in building its business sector. As the celebrations marking the 50th anniversary of Seychelles' independence approach, State House has been illuminated in the colors of the national flag. According to the Office of the President, this light display is intended to commemorate 5 decades of independence since the 29th June 1976, the date on which the Seychelles attained sovereignty following the British colonial period. Under the theme "Our People, Our Identity, Our Destiny," the Golden Jubilee celebrations highlight the nation's journey over the past 50 years whilst inviting citizens to reflect on the country's future. The debate on the SBC bill will continue today in the National Assembly after MNEs spent the day yesterday examining its provisions. Vice President Sébastien Pillet will give his response to the debate

before the assembly goes to the committee stage. In the international news, powerful earthquakes struck western Venezuela on a public holiday, causing major damage in Caracas and raising fears of heavy casualties. A magnitude 7.2 quake hit about 160 kilometers west of the capital, followed less than a minute later by a magnitude 7.5 tremor and numerous aftershocks. Buildings collapsed, residents evacuated in panic, and rescue efforts began as reports of injuries increased. Witnesses described intense shaking, falling objects, and scenes of fear across the city. Interim President Delcy Rodriguez expressed condolences to victims' families and announced a nationwide emergency declaration. Officials had not released a confirmed death or injury toll, but scientists warn that widespread destruction and significant loss of life were possible. And finally, a powerful heat wave is sweeping across Western Europe, breaking temperature records and raising health concerns. France recorded its hottest day since national records began, with temperatures reaching 43 degrees Celsius and widespread red heat alerts. The United Kingdom experienced its hottest June day on record, while Spain logged its highest June daily average temperature since 1950. Heat alerts also active in Italy, Germany, Belgium, and the Netherlands. The extreme temperatures have increased risks of wildfires, drought, water shortages, and heat-related deaths across the continent. And with this, ladies and gentlemen, we've reached the end of our news summary for now. We'll be back at 7:30 with the news in French.

right, thank you, Jasmine, for the news in English. And our weather forecast for today, we're expecting some cloudy weather with some showers at times, with maximum temperature recorded 29 degrees Celsius, minimum 24 degrees Celsius, wind direction southeast with speeds of 20 to 55 kilometers per hour, making the state of the sea moderate and rough at times. So there you have it, your weather forecast for this beautiful Thursday morning. Good morning, Seychelles.

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0: 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Wakanda by Margaret nous gagne Morning Uncle Extreme the answer is audio is found in Black Panther movie and the audio name is Glory to the Bust have a nice day from Emran Talma have a nice day to Emran Nous regardons que nous bonne la voix. Bonjour Tyler.
1: Hello, my name is Tyler. The answer is
2: Black Panther.
1: Black Panther. I have a nice day.
0: Bye. Have a nice day. Have a nice day, Tyler. Nous avons Jeremy. Bonjour.
3: Yes, the answer is bonjour. Bonjour. Wakanda forever. This is Black Panther. Signs.
0: All right, merci beaucoup, Jeremy. Good morning.
4: Good Jackstream, then. So he's Black Panther. Bye, Caleb and Brian.
0: All right, Kyle and Brian, have a nice day.
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0: Morning.
5: It's Emery. And the answer is Wakanda. Do you think it's Wakanda? Because it's my mommy's birthday yesterday. Have a blessed day in Paradise
0: FM. Have a blessed day too. Enjoy. Okay, and now on LEL avec Noin Sotia Mikaz. Okay, bonjour.
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0: Hello.
6: It's Mia. The answer is Black Panther. Have a nice day. Bye.
0: Bye. Thank you, Mia. Mia, how was it? Lou, mon bégué, dans Wama. Your profile picture, how was it loose? I'm all for by Superman, my big one. Well, Supergirl. Good morning.
7: 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Hello. My name is Ashley Abel. And the answer is Black Panther. Bye.

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1: Mindy the Extreme Dancer is Wakanda. Mm-hmm. And today is my dad's birthday. Happy birthday, Daddy. Bye.
0: Bye. So yes, Daddy, big up yourself. Big up yourself for this beautiful day. All right, Donna, good morning. I'm late today. It's Elvira Chiva. Today is my birthday. The answer is Black Panther. So happy birthday to Jimon. Keep it safe. Happy birthday. Enjoy. Enjoy. Bonjour.
2: Good morning, DJ. It's Josiah. And it comes from Black Panther.
3: Wakanda.
2: Bye. Have a nice day.
0: Bye. Have a nice day. See you too. See you too. Weekend Babos, eh? Daniela, good morning.
4: Hi, DJ Xtreme. And the answer is Black Panther. And it's Daniela. Bye, have a nice day.
0: Bye, Daniela, have a nice day. All right, good morning, Manjimunda. Hello, bonjour.
5: Good morning, Rise and Shine, everybody. How are you, Uncle Xtreme? And
0: fine.
5: The answer is Black Panther. I thought it was the coconut thingy from Moana. Bye. Have a nice day, everybody.
0: The coconut thingy from Moana, eh? All right, guys. So, merci beaucoup pour ban qui n'avoir petit message. So, this affirm of, obviously, tout en temps sign.
6: Wakanda forever!
0: Of course, it is Black Panther. So, yeah. Wakanda forever. So kids, merci beaucoup pour ban qui n'avoir petit message pour ban qui peut célébrer son anniversaire mon petit tune lazis pour ou OK bit mommy daddy ou même ou enjoy to the max and it's Thursday.

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0: Look, if you ask me, The Last Jedi should be named The Last Straw, because this is exactly when the magic of Star Wars got completely sucked out. There is so many things story-wise wrong with this movie, and it completely destroyed everything we know and love about the new characters and the old and established characters that everyone has loved for over 50 years. And it definitely doesn't help when Luke Skywalker himself, Mark Hamill, is going on talk shows absolutely trashing this movie, saying it's a disgrace. And guess what? He's right. It is so 100% obvious that Rian Johnson, J.J. Abrams, and all the writers and creators of this sequel trilogy had absolutely no communication at all. They had no sort of storyline. They didn't know where this series was going. They didn't know what the story was going to be about. They were literally just figuring it out as they went. And even though Disney and Lucasfilms would never admit that, it's so freaking obvious by just watching The Force Awakens to The Last Jedi. My God, two totally different films. And it's such a damn shame, man. J.J. Abrams set up this man with a beautiful lob layup, a beautiful assist, and he just took that ball and shoved it right up his butt crack and farted all over it. Anyway, a few years later, J.J. Abrams tried to pick up the disgusting garbage Rian Johnson left behind for him, rip it apart, and piece together some kind of story that makes a nice ending. And I gotta give him credit, he really tried his best, but this movie just freaking sucked. I mean, you really know you messed up when Luke Skywalker himself hates this freaking movie.
1: Who is this guy? How did the most optimistic, hopeful character in the galaxy turn into this hermit who says it's time for the Jedi to end? I read that and I said, what?
2: I mean, I hope people are happy. It seems like, because in Hollywood, remember, kids, it's not important if it's of high quality. Only if it makes money.
1: That's not what a Jedi does. I mean, a Jedi is optimistic. A Jedi has tenacity. He never gives up. He doesn't secrete himself on an island, but you'll see.
0: There's nothing I hate more than a story or a movie with a bad ending. And for a saga that was 50 years in the making, for it to end on such a sad, horrible note like The Rise of Skywalker did, it's just freaking heartbreaking, man. And if you don't believe me, let's just look at the numbers for this film. This movie's budget reportedly was $416 million. And in the box office, it made $1 billion. For a Star Wars sequel finale with 50 years of love and hype, at the very minimum, it should have made at least $2 billion, which The Force Awakens did only a few years before this one came out. But I truly believe The Last Jedi was so bad, and then following it up with such a weak ending and story like The Rise of the Skywalker was just a freaking nail in the coffin for Star Wars fans. And look, don't get me wrong, there's still a lot of great Star Wars stuff that came out in between all this, like a Rogue One, which was a phenomenal Star Wars movie, and it gave us probably the greatest Darth Vader scene of all time. We even got a standalone Han Solo spin-off movie, which was alright, it kind of sucked. I don't know, it was a forgettable movie. I don't even remember it as I'm talking about it right now. And we got the first two seasons of The Mandalorian, which I think are chef's kiss. But then they ruined all that with season 3, putting Lizzo and Jack Black in it. What the heck happened? How did this show take such a horrible turn? But look, you can call it whatever you want. You can say it's Star Wars fatigue. You could say other properties like Marvel, Harry Potter, and The Lord of the Rings came around and stole some of its magic and hype. But if you ask me, no, I don't think it's any of those things. I think when you take a story and characters that people basically worship their whole life and sell it out to a big soulless corporation, they're obviously not going to take their time and perfect the story and make a masterpiece. They're just going to rush out whatever they can and make as much money as they can. But after they made a movie like The Force Awakens, it seemed like it wasn't going to be that way. We all felt like we were about to get one of the greatest trilogies we ever saw. But The Last Jedi was a freaking punch in the gut, man, and knocked the wind out of us. And I truly believe that

0: ever since this film came out, we all haven't looked at Star Wars the same. But you know what, man? Even though they got a Mandalorian and Grogu movie coming out, that honestly looks like another crappy season of Mandalorian, and they got a Star Wars Starfighter movie
1: starring Ryan Gosling,
0: directed by Sean Levy, and Rey is getting her own movie called New Jedi Order, another prequel Star Wars movie called Dawn of the Jedi, and a bunch of other new Star Wars content, shows, games, or any other thing Disney could milk for a profit out of this franchise. I believe one of them is going to bring back that Star Wars magic I once had. And even if it doesn't, I'll never forget the way this movie made me feel in my soul when I first heard this.
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4: Hi, I'm Robert Pattinson.
5: Oh. This is Robert Pattinson, and he went from a twinkling, blood-sucking joke on Twilight named
6: Edward Cullen,
5: becoming a teenage heartthrob. And a laughingstock in Hollywood, to somehow becoming one of, if not the best actor working in Hollywood right now. But how? How the heck

0: Could someone's acting career go from this?
1: Everything about me invites you in. My voice, my face, even my smell.
0: To this.
1: You disgust me!
2: Are you afraid to die?
1: Blaspheme in the law in your mind and in your heart.
0: But more importantly, how the heck did... It's the early 80s and Robert Pattinson was born in the Barnes District of London, England. I don't know what the heck a Barnes District is because I never left the country. I'm just telling you what I found out from Google. But anyway, his father Richard owned a car business importing vehicles from the US and his mother Claire worked at a modeling agency. When this guy was 6 years old, he started falling in love with the piano and the guitar and he became really talented at it. So when he became a teenager, that's what he kept doing. But at the same time, he was also modeling for... Oh my God, I see his nipple! But honestly, this guy never had any intentions of becoming an actor. And a teacher even advised against him joining a school drama club, basically tell him he'll never make it in the field of creative arts. But that teacher was probably just being a stupid butthole, and his family encouraged him to join a theater company where he would get the lead role in a play called Our Town that a talent agent was in the audience of. And before you know it, Robert Pattinson got his first film role in a movie called Vanity Fair.
3: Who is that young man?
4: I know who you are.
0: But why the heck is this clip so blurry? Well, that's because they deleted all of his scenes out of the movie. And the guy didn't find out until after he watched a movie. He even went to the premiere. But without him even knowing, this actually set him up for success. It's 2005, Harry Potter and the Goblet of Fire just came out, and my boy Robert, got the role of Cedric Diggory, which he got the audition for because he was cut from the other movie.
5: And I went into the audition really confident. I read it in a day. And I just thought, yeah, I could do that. And so I went in, and I think that confidence helped a lot with getting the part.
0: Only to die about 45 minutes later into the film.
6: My boy! My boy!
0: But that doesn't matter, because he got his name out there, he showcased some of his acting skills, and before you know it, he lands an audition for a movie that was about to completely change his life.
3: And I remember looking at some photos and seeing that photo of Rob in the casting book and thinking, well, I like those cheekbones and there's something special about him.
0: And this was the best and worst thing that ever happened to him. Because even though he gained Justin Bieber level of fame... was a part of a major multi-million dollar movie franchise saga, and he pretty much could have landed any babe he want, there was one major problem. He freaking hated these movies.
5: A lot of stuff in the Twilight world that doesn't make any sense. When I read it, it seemed like she's completely mad and she's in love with her own fictional creation. And like sometimes you like feel like uncomfortable reading this thing.
7: But I saw the movie. It's millions of Twilight fans out there just cannot wait to see this. Almost heartbreaking because they don't want it to be over. It's a little bittersweet, isn't it? For them.
0: Yeah. Now listen, I know hate is a strong word, and he's probably super thankful and blessed that he got that opportunity, and that exposure and fame probably opened up so many doors for him in his career. And my Bible tells me I should love everyone and everything. But when it comes down to it, this guy loves movies the same way we love movies. So whenever he goes back to watch those, I know he probably cringes more and more each time. Kind of like how I cringe when I look back at my old YouTube videos, especially the ones where I'm trying to be in Twilight.
8: You don't know what you're getting yourself into.
9: How old are you?
10: 2.
9: How long have you been to?
10: Since my birthday.
0: But look, honestly, I'm gonna keep it real with you guys. I was a fan of these Twilight movies when they came out at the time. But the truth is this, Robert Pattinson was starting to become a romantic typecast.
11: I never really felt necessarily typecast from Twilight because it was pretty different to who I was as a person anyway.
0: Oh, but you was, Rob. You was starting to be...

0: acting roles like
1: The Rover, Maps to the Stars, Life, The Childhood of a Leader.
0: And he was proving not only to Hollywood, but to everyone that his freaking acting range and ability and just overall talent is unbelievable. But then on one day, Robert Pattinson seen a picture on his computer,
1: and it gave him an idea that took over his mind so severely that it
0: literally forced him to do something he never thought he would do in his life.
2: I saw this still from the previous movie on the banner of a website, and then kind of sent this sort of crazy obsessive email saying, I know this is supposed to happen, it's meant to be. And I said, I want to do whatever you guys are doing next, I want to do it. And I remember Josh saying, do you mean that? Because I'll have a script in 6 weeks and like, we'll do it.
1: Now, at the same time, these two guys, Benny and Josh Safdie, were on their rise in Hollywood making unbelievable independent films. And after they made a movie called Heaven Knows What, it got the attention of Robert Pattinson, but they didn't get the true attention they deserved from the film industry. And they needed it so they could make the dream film that they've been dying to make.
3: Uncut Gems.
4: Right.
1: But they will not make this movie without Adam Sandler. So when Robert Pattinson reached out, they were working on this movie again, trying to get it to Adam Sandler. And they weren't going to give that role to Robert Pattinson, but they also knew that there's no way they're going to pass up on an opportunity to work with a big celebrity like this. So Josh and Benny Safdie went in the lab, start cooking up a script, and then in 2017, he struck absolute gold with the Safdie brothers in Good Time.
5: Nick, hello.
6: Nick, what are you doing?
5: We're in the middle of something here. We're in the middle of the exam.
6: The pan and the
5: chicken.
6: Wait,
5: wait, please.
6: How would you like it if I made you cry? How would you like that?
1: And listen to me. If you haven't seen this movie, you need to stop watching this YouTube video right now. Go to your TV with the loudest sound system, put it on, and enjoy yourself, because this movie is a freaking masterpiece. It's chaotic. It gives me anxiety. It's a nervous breakdown, but I loved every single second of it, and I want to watch it again just talking about it.
0: And this man's been on fire ever since. Damsel, High Life, The Lighthouse, Tenet, The Boy and the Heron, Mickey 17, The Batman,
1: and now he's gonna be in Dune 3?
0: I mean, this guy was showing everybody that he can play anyone and anything.
1: And this guy's career is basically just proof that no matter how hard people try to put you in a box and put a label on you and tell you what you are and what you're supposed to do, it's never too late to start doing what you actually want to do. Because since this guy made Good Time, it's like this man hit a complete reset button on his whole entire acting career, and just now it began. And when you look at more recent interviews and clips of him talking nowadays, you can just see how genuinely happy he is. Because not only is he making millions just acting for a living, but he genuinely loves the work that he's doing now. And he's gone from sleeping on his talent agent's couch, taking any role and doing anything just so he can get by and make enough money to eat and pay his rent.
7: Give me rent!
1: To now where he can pick and choose roles that he's passionate about and work with directors that people would kill to.
2: Is there a director who you'd never say no to?
3: Well, yeah, but he's never asked me to be in anything. Christopher Nolan.
2: He's pretty good.
3: Must be nice. Tell him I say hi.
1: And just like how Robert Pattinson has gone full circle playing a vampire in Twilight to playing Batman, I feel like I'm going full circle right now. Because the first YouTube video I ever posted was me making fun of the Twilight trailer. And 20 years later, after me just failing over and over, making these garbage YouTube videos I thought were good while I was wearing hats with my own name on them, to now where I'm making a video about Robert Pattinson that I'll still probably look back on and think it's cringe. But you know what? Who the heck cares? Be cringe. Do whatever it is that you want to do. And don't stop doing it, because as of right now, this video is being posted on a YouTube channel that's grown insanely fast in only 30 days. And of course, I'm thankful for you guys, and you have no idea how much this means to me, but I want you guys to know something. If you put Jesus first and you never stop working, you will see it through and God will bless you. Anything good or positive in my life is only because God allowed it to happen to me, and I'm always going to be thankful for him. And that's the truth.
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0: football is changing, and these new rules are coming into play for the FIFA World Cup 2026. We're talking countdowns for throw-ins, stricter substitutions, more VAR interventions, and even referee body cams. So I'm going to break down what's changing, why it matters, and how it's going to affect you as a fan watching this year's World Cup. So let's start with one of the biggest changes, time wasting. Last season, we already saw changes to the way football is played by introducing the new 8-second rule, whereby if a goalkeeper held the ball for longer than 8 seconds, a corner would be awarded to the opposing team. I could probably count on one hand how many times I've seen that this season, so it's obviously having a good effect. But now it's being extended to throw-ins and goal kicks. If the referee deems that a player is taking too long to take the restart, they will issue a visual 5-second countdown. If a throw-in isn't taken in time, the possession will switch. And if a goal kick is delayed, it becomes a corner to the opposition. I think for fans, this is massive because giving a yellow card for delaying the restart just carries on delaying the restart. And so this should hopefully be a good deterrent to players to get the game going. Ultimately, as football fans, we want to see football. And again, on the topic of time wasting, IFAB are making changes to the substitution process. Under the current laws, players have to leave the pitch at the nearest point. However, there's no clear amount of time that they have to leave the field of play. It's only deemed delaying the restart if a player takes excessive time. So now players will be counted down for their substitutions, and we believe it's going to be around 10 seconds. If they don't leave the field of play within this 10 seconds, they will still have to go off the pitch. However, the player being substituted on will have to wait on the sidelines for 1 minute before being able to enter the field of play. This is clearly aimed at stopping players really taking their time late in the game when teams are making substitutions. And so you're probably going to see referees be a lot stricter on this, especially late in the game. And another big one that people are getting very, very frustrated about is injuries. As we know, we've got a bit of a problem at the moment with the goalkeeper going down, pretending to be injured, and all the players going to the coaches to get some information and a tactical break. Unfortunately, this is not being stopped in the World Cup. However, they are trying to tackle this with other players on the pitch. So if players stopped for a player to be assessed by the physio, they will need to be removed from the field of play for at least 1 minute. This really is designed to reduce the number of fake injuries and the tactical stoppages that we're getting in the game. It's a big deterrent to go down to 10 men, and so you're probably going to see a lot less players faking injuries. However, goalkeepers are exempt from this, so is it really going to solve the issue? Let's see. So now on to VAR, and this is where it gets really, really interesting. Well, for me, a referee anyway. When IFAB got together this year to discuss the new laws of the game, VAR was a massive, massive talking point. And there are a few things that they're changing going into this year's World Cup. Now, VAR is going to be used more than ever for things like second yellow cards. Under the current VAR protocol, they could only get involved in red cards. However, now they can get involved for clear mistakes on a second yellow card. They can also now get involved for mistaken identity, so if a card is given to the wrong player. And competitions will now also have the option to have VAR intervene on corner kicks. Corner kicks will only be changed if it's a clear error and it can be fixed without delaying the restart. I think this is a really interesting one, and it shows how VAR is trying to remove errors without delaying the restart of the game. Referees are now allowed to wear body cameras. Well, not quite. Under the current laws of the game, referees are not allowed to wear any extra electronic equipment other than the compulsory equipment they use in their match days. Things like a watch, communication system, buzzer flags, etc, etc. However, referees can now use body cams, but only if provided by the competition, and the footage must be controlled by the competition. So, you're not going to have referees rocking up with GoPros on their chest. However, this could bring a really amazing perspective to fans watching the game, and can also be a great tool for learning and development for future referees. And last but not least, there's a massive change to Dogzo, denying an obvious goal scoring opportunity. Typically, a Dogzo offence results in a red card. There are a few caveats, but this isn't the video for that. Under the current laws, if the referee plays advantage from a Dogzo offence and the team scores a goal, that red card is downgraded to a yellow card. However, under the new laws, no card will be issued at all, as the goal scoring opportunity has obviously not been denied. It's not quite as simple as that. Some different types of challenges will still result in a yellow card. However, if it's a run of the mill foul and it still ends up in being a goal, then no card will be issued. I think this is a good change. It's logical and it makes sense to me. And there are some other key changes. Some previously banned equipment will now be allowed to be worn as long as it's not dangerous and it's covered. Drop balls have been clarified, so the ball will be dropped to the team that were expected to have possession when play was stopped. There's been some additional clarification on double touches from penalties, and outside of the World Cup, international friendlies are now allowed to have up to 8 substitutions, and maybe even 11 if both teams agree. So overall, these changes are really focused on one thing: more football for the fans. But the real question is, will this actually work, or will players just find a new way to delay the game?
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2: 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Yeah. 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

0: 500 years ago. 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In exchange for that, we have got nothing. 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And you know it. 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
1: Ένα πουλί. 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